0: His dad is Dan Ugla. As his son Jackson waves and misses on the first pitch, it's no one count to him. Ugla with a long major league career. As the 0-1 comes in, he laces it down the left field line past the diving Holloman at third. Ugla rounding first. He will head into second. The throw gets away from Richardson. Ugla makes a break from to third. A throw from Jones gets past the bag. He will now make a dash home, and he will score. A little league home run for Jackson Ugla. It is now a 9-0 advantage for the BCBL All-Stars. A little bit of everything on that last play. Ugla able to make the trip around the bases and make his dad, Dan, proud, certainly, on that last plate appearance. As time is called on the field, Landon Moore will emerge out of the pecan bullpen and motion towards, or I should say, come out of the dugouts, goodness, and motion towards the bullpen. It will be the end of the road for Mr. McGill. His first inning was a good one. Second, a little more shaky. He gives up 4 runs and will head back to the dugout. A new arm in for the PD Pecans here in the top of the third inning. More baseball coming up on the Florence Flamingos Broadcast Network, presented by the South Carolina Peanut Board. Stay with us.
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0: Well, a new arm in for the PD Pecans here in the top of the third inning. It will be 2 outs and the bases loaded, or bases empty, I should say, for the third pitcher today for PD. It is now Grant Hawkins, one of the social media and photography interns with the Florence Flamingos. And tonight on this Thursday evening, now a relief pitcher. Starting from the windup, he told me today that he was thinking he'll probably be throwing in the low to mid-70s today. He said when he last clocked himself, it was around 75 miles per hour, and that was, I believe, 2 or 3 months ago when he last did that. He'll be facing the leadoff man, Will Jamison, for BCBL. To him, this is the number one. He cans down 9-0 here in the top of the third inning. The opposing team getting 4 runs far in the frame as there's a wave and a miss. That one coming in at 68 miles per hour from Hawkins. That was an off-speed pitch, though, a curveball from the righty. Here's the 1-1 again from the windup. He does find the zone again. Once again at 68 miles per hour. A ball and 2 strikes to Jamison. Hawkins also added he'll be dealing a lot of off-speed stuff today. The 1-2. He grounds that one in the dirt. To even up the count at 2-2. Jameson today, 0-for-1. He walked his first time up. Since then, he struck out swinging. Hawkins set again. He winds and fires. The 2-2 will be popped up. Vespi charging in from left field, and he will run in and make the grab for out number three. So Hawkins able to do a job and get an out to end the frame, but was not without damage done from the away team. BCBL, the All-Stars, getting four runs across, heading into the bottom of the third. Pecans down 9-0 on the Florence Flamingos Broadcast Network, proudly presented by the South Carolina Peanut Board. Stay with us.
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1: 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And follow the Golden Saddle on Facebook. 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

0: Bottom of the third here from Flowtown, a new arm in for the BCBL All-Stars. It is the righty Jackson Miles coming from Plano, Texas. He will be coming in relief for Braden Gurney, who was the starter today for BCBL. Through the first two innings, allowed just two base runners, one hit, and the other got on via an error. No walks from Gurney, and he had three strikeouts as he faced the first eight members of the Pecan batting order. Batter number nine, Trey Mills, will dig in for the first time today. Mills, the clubhouse intern, the clubby for the squad this season. Now digging into the batter's box with his hands choked up on the bat. First pitch to him is taken for strike number one. First pitch from Miles coming in at 85 miles per hour. He is dealing exclusively from the stretch. Rolls his shoulders and comes home. The 0-1 is swung on and missed by Mills. And the count goes to 0-2. Both Mills and Jones, the 8-9 hitters today, as he fouls that one opposite way into the opposing dugout. Both of them very excited to play for the PD Pecans here tonight. Looking to get a hit for themselves as that one is dribbled towards the shortstop, Jameson. He'll field it and throw it in time to get out the speedy Mills, who was flying down the first baseline. Almost able to beat that out. It was a good throw from the shortstop, Jameson, to secure out number one of the bottom of the third inning. It'll bring up Jake from State Farm Richardson for the second time today. Jake 0 for 1. He grounds it out his first time up. As the first pitch to him is lifted opposite way into shallow right field. It will be off of the glove of the first baseman, Bryant. It falls into fair territory. It'll be a runner on for the Pecans and Richardson, who gets on for the first time today. It's the signature flamingo pose as he reached the bag. Looking at the dugout, as that will bring up Parker McGee for the home team. McGee today 0 for 1. He flew out to right field his first time up. Decent lead at first for Richardson as the pitch is low for ball number one. Pecans up to two hits today. The last single from Richardson. It did go down as a hit as the 1-0 is left upstairs for ball number two. And then a double from Tyler Vespi to start off the bottom of the second inning. Miles set again, looking home. He deals the pitch. And that one low and outside. Three balls and no strikes to McGee. Again with a big-time home run last night at Lexington County. He also had a double his first time up back in the third inning of that game as the 3-0 is fouled away. McGee getting the green light even on a 3-0 count. I'd say in a game like this, that is certainly the expected and appropriate move. I certainly don't have a problem with it as the 3-1 comes in and it's taken for a strike. Three balls and two strikes to McGee. Looking to get on for the first time today. Small lead at first for Richardson, the 3-2 left upstairs for ball number four. So a couple of base runners on for the Pecans with the three-hole hitter Noah Brum now digging in. Brum got on via an air his first time up. He also played last night at Lexington County. Had a couple singles in that game for his first couple hits of the year. Look to continue that momentum in tonight's exhibition game. As the first pitch from Miles finds the zone for strike number one. Austin Wilson from State Farm is the current first base coach for the PDP Cans, making a celebrity appearance here tonight on his night, as that's fouled away. That'll get out of the field of play and drop in for a foul ball. No balls and two strikes to Brum. Again, one out in the bottom of the third inning. Richardson at second and McGee at first for the PDP Cans. Miles comes together, his hands just below his chest, and the 0-2 runs high for ball number one. Brum looking to stay alive with a couple strikes on him. Here's the pitch. That one's taken outside for a ball. Throw it on to first. McGee's able to get back in time. Two-two coming in this righty-righty matchup. Here's the pitch. That one's taken low and outside. That one an attempted curveball from the righty Miles. Tried to get Brum to chase. He did not. And a big-time pitch coming right here. Here, and that is swung on and missed. It is a strikeout for Miles, his first of the inning and first of his outing. It'll be two on and two outs for the cleanup hitter today for the Pecans and Zeke Minnick. Zeke 0 for 1 today. Had a ground out to end the first inning. Waves his wand around a couple times and focuses on the mound. The first pitch from Miles is in the zone, called for strike number one. Tyler Vespi, who doubled his first time up, awaits in the on-deck circle for the Pecans. The alter ego of the Florence Flamingos, as the 0-1 is swung on and missed. No balls and two strikes to Minnick. The Flamingos in their usual attire in their away game tonight at Holly Springs. Currently down to 5. Be fielded and stepped on second by Jackson Ugla. And that's how the third inning will conclude. Well, after three, it is a 9-0 game in advantage of the BCBL All-Stars. Some more PDP Cam baseball coming up next on the Florence Flamingos Broadcast Network, proudly presented by the South Carolina Peanut Board. Stay with us.
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0: Top of the fourth inning in the first exhibition game of the season here at Carolina Bank Field. The PDP Cans down 9-0 to the BCBL All-Stars. Total for each squad so far. BCBL with 9 runs off of 4 hits, 1 error defensively. They have left 1 runner on base. Pecans with no runs and 2 hits, 2 errors. They have left 3 runners on. Grant Hawkins will remain in the pitch for PD. He'll be facing Moore, Bryant, and Bailey in the BCBL batting order. Hawkins recorded the last out of the top of the third inning as he runs that one too far inside. Hits off the front shoulder of Charles Moore. That one coming in at a bruising 66 miles per hour. Moore will certainly see the damage from that one tomorrow morning after a major ice bath here tonight. And Hawkins will look to recover as once again he throws high and inside to Bryant. That one also clipping his front shoulder, coming in at 62 miles per hour. So Moore and Bryant will both have to ice those off and try to recover here tonight as Landon Moore, the unofficial pitching coach today for the Pecans, will come out the dugout to have a chat with his hurler Hawkins, and the rest of the Pecan infield will join the meeting as well. Probably not the start that you're looking for if you're Hawkins or the Pecans to begin his first full inning of work. 2 straight pitches, 2 straight hit by pitches, as you imagine what is being said in the meeting on top of the pitcher's mound right now. Seems like everyone is making their voice heard as of the moment. Certainly see Landon getting some words in. A lot of advice, I'm sure, being given out to Mr. Hawkins, who is a recent high school graduate as of a few weeks ago in the summer, spending his time interning with the Florence Flamingos. A photography and social media intern with the team. We'll shout him out in a second after his first pitch to Bailey, as that is tipped away. It's an 0-1 start to Mr. Cash Bailey, designated hitter today for BCBL at grant.shot on Instagram. I'm just read his work. A lot of X photos that he took as the 0-1 run, 1-1 count to Bailey. He did with the PD Ice Cats as they made their run to the Commissioner's Cup in the FPHL. As the 1-1 is left outside for ball number 2. Both Grant and Carter make both pitchers tonight for the Pecans, and both photographers for that Ice Cat squad. As the 2-1 is lifted opposite way, and that will get down for a foul ball. Great hustle being shown baseman Jaden Jones as his hat comes off. Made a great effort. And the count goes to 2-2 to Bailey. Hawkins set again from the stretch. Look, that sets home the pitch. Upstairs, getting past the catcher, Minnick. Runners will move up 90 feet. And it'll be a couple runners in scoring position and a full count to designated hitter, Bailey. Payoff pitch coming to the designated hitter, the cleanup hitter today for BCBL. Infield playing in. The pitch is lifted into the outfield, and it is caught by the center fielder. Moore tagging up from the Wills. No tag up from the runner at second in Bryant, so it will be 1 out in the inning. And now a 10-0 advantage for the BCBL All-Stars. We have an exciting middle of the inning coming up here at Carolina Bank Field, as it is Austin Wilson State Farm night, as the first pitch to Carter Collins misses high for ball number one. As you can see, Jake Richardson, the second baseman, in the foreground there, if you're watching on Home Team Network. With the 1-0 missing the zone. Two balls and no strikes to Collins. In between the top and the bottom half of the fourth inning here at Carolina Bank Field, we'll have a Jake from State Farm look-alike contest. And the stakes are high for this, as that is bounced in front of the catcher, Minnick. He's able to block it up. Bryant will remain at second. The winner of this contest will receive a $500 gift card to Butler's Fine Men's Clothing here in Florence, home of your finest clothing attire. As the 3-0 misses upstairs, it is a four-pitch walk to Carter Collins. And it'll be runners on second and first for the center fielder for the BCBL All-Stars and Dylan Ray. Mitchell Lister will emerge from the PD Pecan dugout, talking with our home plate umpire, Kendall Barrett. And it looks like some defensive substitutions are going to be made here in the fourth inning. Grant Hawkins will exit the game. We'll get you the new arm and other substitutions after this break on the Florence Flamingos Broadcast Network, proudly presented by the South Carolina Peanut Board.
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0: A couple runners on for the new PD Pecan pitcher. It is Luke Holloman, who was at third, and he will head to the pitcher's mound. Jaden Jones, who was at first, will move to the hot corner across the diamond. He's at third. And Jackson Grine, the previous designated hitter for the Pecans, will now go to first. So the Pecans burning their DH as that one is ripped down the left field line past the diving Jones. Bryant's being waved around. He will score. Collins also being waved around. The relay attempt will not be in time. It is a two RBI double for Dylan Ray, as it is now a 12-0 lead for BCBL. So some funky substitutions for the Pecans defensively, but everything else will remain the same. Parker McGee at short, Jake Richardson at second. Vespi will continue to play left field as that's launched off the bat of Chasick. That is up and that is gone. It is his second home run today. That one once again launched into the left center gap, going an estimated 404 feet, 100 off of his bat. A two-run shot for him. And it is now a 14-0 lead for BCBL. Gotta give him credit. Chastik is having quite a day in the batter's box. Is up to 6 as the first pitch to the two-hole hitter Wexeth is upstairs for a ball. Chastik with 2 homers today, a 3-run shot back in the first inning as that's fouled away. The count goes to 1-1 to Wexeth, the catcher. A 3-run home run, an RBI triple, and now a 2-run shot as that's hit into right field, and it will be caught by Mr. Trey Mills for out number 2 of the inning. Chastik was named the Sonic Weenie batter of the game today, too. So the fans in attendance are looking for him to strike out at some point today, but I mean, it's still possible, but goodness, he is taking that personally as the 9-hole hitter Jackson Ugla digs in for BCBL. First pitch that he sees is a strike. Ugla made a trip around the bases his last time up and a little league home run as the 0-1 is swung on and missed. No balls and 2 strikes to the son of Dan Ugla. Played from 2006 to 2015. Played for 4 different squads as the 0-2 misses outside. 1 ball and 2 strikes to the righty. Spent the first 5 seasons of his career with the Florida Marlins. Then the next 4 with the Atlanta Braves, where he is most well known, at least in my mind, as he swings and misses on the 1-2. And that is how the top of the 4th inning will end. A 5 spot put up by BCBL All-Stars. They now lead 14-0 on the Florence Flamingos Broadcast Network. 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Stay with us.
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0: Bottom of the 4th from Carolina Bank Field. As mentioned, it is Austin Wilson's State Farm night in the ballpark, and you can see down the first base line if you're watching on Home Team Network. Currently having our Jake from State Farm lookalike contest. Again, the winner will win a $500 gift card to Butler's Fine Men's Fashion. There are a lot of really good candidates just looking out right now. See Jake Richardson right in the middle of it. And I saw he had his hands up. I'm not sure if he just won or not. I didn't know if he was eligible to win the award or not. And oh, he did. He did win. All right, I'll give a round of applause for that. Jake Richardson is someone that can do it all for the Florence Flamingos. If you have been tuned into this season, Richardson, a lot of pop in his bat, has a couple home runs this season. And after last night's game at Lexington County, now has 3 doubles. All of his hits this season are for extra bases. He had a big-time RBI double in the 7th inning of last night's game. It ended up being a Incredible comeback for the Florence Flamingos. They scored 10 unanswered runs, including 7 runs in the top of the 7th inning. Jake Richardson a big part of it. As the first pitch of the half inning is thrown, it misses low to Tyler Vespi. Jackson Miles remaining in the pitch for BCBL. And he just got himself a $500 Butler's gift card. As the 1-0 was swung on and missed. 1-1 to the righty Vespi, who doubled his first time up. Looking to get on base once more. Here's the pitch. That one shot down the third baseline. Backhanded by Moore. He'll throw across the diamond. And it's in time for out number one. I can only wait to find out and see what Mr. Richardson is going to do with that gift card, that newly acquired gift card that he just got after winning that contest. Get himself a few fine shirts, perhaps, as that is left outside for ball number one. Maybe get himself a new suit as well. I'm not sure what all you can get with that $500 gift card. As that is fouled and lifted away. Count goes to 1-1. Perhaps that is a content idea for some social media platforms. As the 1-1 is called for strike number two. Have an outstanding social team here with the Florence Flamingos. Led by Grant Hawkins, who we saw earlier on today, and Callie Brooks, as there's a half swing and a miss. Two up, two down in the bottom of the fourth inning. Jackson Miles cruising along for the BCBL All-Stars. The game day graphic for tonight's game, as a member of the BCBL coaching staff will emerge from their dugout. And looks like that is going to be the end of the road for Jackson Miles. Well, it was a shorter campaign for him. Got through 1 2/3. Gave up one hit, no runs, one walk, and two strikeouts. A new arm will come in for BCBL. We'll get you him after this quick break on the Florence Flamingos broadcast. Now we're presented by the South Carolina Peanut Board.
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0: Two outs in the bottom of the fourth inning. A new arm in for BCBL. It is Evan Rice coming from where else but Amarillo College in Texas. The Badger standing in at 5'9", 180 pounds from Salina, Texas. The first pitch to Jackson Grine, a dribbler to shortstop Jameson, who will throw it to first and secure out number three. Well, it's an efficient job for the righty Rice. With one pitch, he's able to get the third out of the inning. After four, the Pecans down 14-0 on the Florence Flamingos Broadcast Network, presented by the South Carolina Peanut Board. Stay with us.
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1: 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And follow the Golden Saddle on Facebook. 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
0: Top of the fifth from Carolina Bank Field. Luke Holloman remaining in to pitch for the PD Pecans. Again today, a split squad day for the Florence Flamingos, the league team Flamingos in the CPL, taking on the Holly Springs Salamanders up in North Carolina, just outside of Raleigh. Mingo's down 6-3 in that game, bottom of the sixth inning there. As the first pitch is fired into the leadoff man, Will Jamison. It's fouled back for strike number one. Mingos were down 5-0 after the fifth inning and were able to get three runs across in the top of the sixth. Holly Springs responding with one run of their own in the bottom half of that inning as the 0-1 runs too far inside. Count evens up at a ball and a strike to Jamison, who is still looking for his first hit today. And that one is clubbed and backhanded to the shortstop, McGee. So the first is high, but a nice tag applied from Jackson Grine to secure the out. Well, Grine's a big target, standing at 6'5". Not a tremendously large jump for him, but he's able to leap up and make the grab and apply the swipe tag to Will Jamison for out number one of the frame. Salamanders with runners on the corners right now as the first pitch is upstairs to Charles Moore. 1-0 starting his at-bat. Take another look across the CPL as the 1-0 misses low. Two balls and no strikes to the third baseman Moore. The Devil Dogs and Sharks tied up at two runs apiece. Top of the fifth inning there. Zebulon with runners on second and third as that is bounced down the third baseline, fielded by Jones in foul territory. Count goes to 2-1. The Greenville Yard Gnomes up 7-2 against the Peninsula Pilots. Pilots are down to their last strike of the inning, but they do have the bases loaded, and they just got a couple runs across. It is now 7-4. As that is popped up towards the right side of the field, Grine charging in, and he will come in and make the grab for out number two. Well, Jackson Grine having himself a nice inning over at first base, able to make his way into foul territory and make the grab in front of the pecan dugout. In other action across the Coastal Plain League, the Macon Bacon up 6-4 against the Forest City Owls, bottom of the fifth inning there. As an appeal down to the first base umpire, field umpire for today, Matt Altman, said that Tell Bryant did go around. It's a no ball and one strike count to the BCBL first baseman. And he waves and misses on strike number two. Goodness, Holloman is working very quickly as we try to get through the rest of these scores. Ashboro up 10-0 against Lexington County, bottom of the sixth inning there, as that's left high for ball number one. Morehead City up 13-2 against the Tri-City Chili Peppers. Top of the seventh inning there. The Martinsville Mustangs up 4-2 against the High Point Thomasville High Toms. As the 1-2 is fouled away. Count will remain the same. And as mentioned previously, the Mingos down 6-3 at Holly Springs in the bottom of the sixth inning. One ball and two strikes to the first baseman, Bryant. Here's the pitch. And it is swung on and missed for strike number three. A 1-2-3 inning for Luke Holloman. Heading into the bottom of the fifth. Still a 14-0 game from Carolina Bank Field. Stay with us on the Florence Flamingos Broadcast Network, presented by the South Carolina Peanut Board.
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0: Bottom of the fifth, it will be 8-9 in the top of the order, due up for the PD Pecans. Jones, Mills, then Richardson due up for the alternate ego of the Florence Flamingos, the PD Pecans, trading in pink and white for the green and brown and white, with Evan Rice remaining into pitch for BCBL. It'll be the two interns, Jaden and Trey, digging in for the Pecans. Jones with a strikeout his first time up. Came on five pitches, and for Mills, a ground out opposite way to the shortstop, Jameson, for out number one of the bottom of the third. Jones digging into the box. His walk-up song today, Keep Their Heads Ringing by Dr. Dre. He looked to ring up the pitcher Rice in his second plate appearance of the night.

Jaden was on my team, and we secured a 7-5 victory as the 3-0 misses the zone. A four-pitch walk to Jones as he takes off his batting equipment and will make his way 90 feet up the first baseline. Jaden and I, among many other interns, going up against the rest of the class, including Mr. Trey Mills, who watches the first pitch go by. It's too far inside. It'll be a 1-0 count to the lefty. Choked up on his bat as the 1-0 is called for a strike. The first strike thrown from Rice in this inning. He came in to secure out number 3 of the fourth inning. Did so in one pitch. As the 1-1 breaking ball comes in, it's left low for ball number 2. We'll say, when I threw today in this morning's wiffle ball game, Mills was a very, very tough out. As the 2-1 misses. 3 balls and 1 strike to Trey. Very good contact ability as the 3-1 misses high. Back-to-back walks for Jaden and Trey. It'll be a couple runners on for the leadoff man, Jake Richardson. Now $500 richer, at least in the gift card variety from Butler's. He is 1-for-2 today. He singled his last time up. Looking to get something into the outfield. Allow Jones to score from second. First pitch to him is swung on and missed. Rice has had some trouble finding the zone here today. Or at least in this inning. 0-1. That one clubbed down the left field line, but slicing foul. That's where it wound up. It is an Austin Wilson State Farm foul ball. On his special night here on this Thursday evening. No balls and 2 strikes to Richardson. Rice set, looks at Jones at second and goes home. The pitch runs inside for ball number 1. Not sure how likely Jones is to steal from second. Based on his lead, I would guess it's not very high. As the 1-2 misses the zone. 2 balls and 2 strikes. The leadoff man for the PDP cans. Waving around his big bat, the 2-2. That one, a broken bat. Hit towards the second baseman. Uglow throw to second. Get out the runner Mills. That is all that they will get. Richardson able to make his way up the line to avoid the double play. Actually, no throw from the shortstop Jameson. A nice slide from Mills to avoid the double play opportunity to happen. As the rosin bag will be moved to the base of the pitcher's mound on the backside. It is runners on the corners and 1 out for Parker McGee. Who is still looking for his first hit of the game. He walked his last time up. Outside of that, has a fly out. Looking to get the pecans on the scoreboard. First pitch to him, misses low. It's a 1-0 start in his at-bat. He begins today with 2 hits. That one blocked up by the catcher Wexeth. Compared to 7 hits from BCBL. As the 2-0 runs inside. 3 balls and no strikes to McGee. Do want to add, with tonight being an exhibition game, it is a 7-inning game, not the traditional 9, as the 3-0 is fouled away. That is, regardless of what the score is, we'll be playing 7 innings.

0: you're at Carolina Bank Field. There is an arm warming up in the BCBL bullpen, at least someone out there to begin stretching as the 3-1 is lifted into right field. And it will drop in for a foul ball. So a nice charge being made by the first baseman, Bryant. Uglow was coming in from second as well. And the right fielder, Chasick, was making a charge on it. None of them were able to get it, though. Count goes to 3-2. Again, runners on first and third for the Pecans as McGee exits the box. And now re-enters. Here's the 3-2. That one popped up towards the left side of the field. And it is not grabbed by the third baseman Moore. Just out of his reach. He had some trouble tracking the ball off of the bat of McGee. And with the sun set here in Flowtown, night skies and the lights are bright. Makes it a little tougher for the third baseman Moore. Very tough angle to try to make that grab. 3-2 pitch. That one hit towards the shortstop, Jameson. Fumbles it. Throws it to first. It is not in time. It's a hustle single for McGee that will bring in a run, and the Pecans are on the board. A job well done by McGee, just able to get it into the field of play. And the first pitch runs high and inside to Noah Brum, the center fielder for the Pecans. So PD is on the board. Still a 14-1 deficit, though. Well, runners on second and first for Brum, who skies one into left field. It is up. It is not caught by the left fielder, Collins. One runner being waved around, Richardson. Another in McGee. The throw will not be in time. Brum will head into third. He will slide in for a triple. How about the shot from Noah Brum? He brings in a couple more runs. A 2 RBI triple for the California native. And that adds 3 runs in the half inning for the Pecans. And it'll be a meeting out for Evan Rice, the pitcher right now for BCBL. It was a quick meeting, as it was Jeremy Carper, the head coach of the team, out to make a visit with his hurler. So some offensive momentum being built by the Pecans right now. Up to 3 runs in the inning with Zeke Minnick, the catcher, now digging in. Minnick up for the third time today. Here's the first pitch to him. It runs low for a ball. Minnick looking for his first hit. Has a couple of ground outs so far. 1-3 and 1-2. The 1-0 misses inside. 2 balls and no strikes to Zeke. Here's the pitch. That one swung on and missed. The bottom dropped out of that one off of the right arm of Rice at 67 miles per hour. He winds and fires the 2-1, and that one finds the upper part of the zone for strike number 2. That one coming in at 81 from the right arm of Rice, who winds and fires again in the 2-2. That one swung on and missed. A recovery strikeout for the righty Rice brings us to 2 outs here in the bottom half of inning at number 5. Tyler Vespe will look to keep the frame going for the Pecans. As a runner on third to work with, looking to bring a Brum home. The first pitch in off-speed one from Rice. It's fouled away. No balls and one strike to Vespe, who doubled his first time up, since then a ground out to third. The 0-1 misses Ty. Count evens up at 1-1. Luke Holloman, the pitcher, on deck for the Pecans. As the 1-1 misses. Rice working quickly. Here's the 2-1. That one fouled back. Not enough room for the catcher, Wexeth. Two balls and two strikes to Vespe. The Pecans down to their last strike of the inning. That has certainly been a theme throughout this entire game from each of these teams, as their pitcher is working quickly in between. 2-2. That one dribbled in front of the BCBL dugout. Count will remain at an even 2-2. And that pitch runs high. There'll be full count to Vespe. With a runner on third to work with, here's the payoff, and that one is swung on and tipped into the glove of the catcher, Wexeth, for out number three. But the Pecans able to get on the board. They get three across heading into the top of the sixth inning. More baseball coming up on the other side of this break on the Florence Flamingos Broadcast Network, presented by the South Carolina Peanut Board. Stay with us.
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0: Top of the sixth inning here in on the Florence Flamingos Broadcast Network, presented by the South Carolina Peanut Board. 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Some more defensive substitutions for the Pecans. It is now Jake from State Farm Richardson on the bump. Jaden Jones back at first. Luke Holloman back at third. And someone else at second as the first pitch comes in. It misses low to Cash Bailey. We'll look to find out the missing piece to the defensive puzzle for the Pecans as the pitch is fouled away. Looks like a pitch hitter up right now for BCBL as well. It is Carson Thompson from Hocking College now digging in for Cash Bailey. 1-1 pitch coming from Richardson. He fires it and misses high. For a ball, that one coming in at 85 miles per hour. to one. That one misses the tie. Three balls and one strike to Thompson. It is Kane Braxton who pitched last night. He is now at second for the Pecans. 3-1. Richardson just misses the zone. A smidge downstairs, maybe outside as well. An opening walk to the righty Thompson. As that will bring up another pitch hitter for BCBL. We are certainly in that point of the game where substitutions will be made early and often. As the pitch hitter will be Carrick Burke from Crown College. He is coming in for Collins, who was playing left field. And a pitch runner in for the All-Stars as well. It is Ansel Miller, usually a pitcher for them. Richardson set. He delivers from the stretch. That one swung on and missed. So a very short appearance for the pitch hitter, Carson Thompson. A walk to him on five pitches as the 0-1 is swung on and missed. No balls and two strikes to Burke. That will be his appearance in this game. Of course, with tonight being an exhibition game as the 0-2 is lifted away. Count will remain at 0-2 to Burke. The substitution rules really don't matter a ton. They're not going to be strictly enforced. Guys, I mean, we've seen guys re-enter in games last year as the 0-2 comes in. That one, a breaking ball from Richardson. Did he go around? The field umpire, Matt Altman, says no. And it'll be one ball and two strikes to the righty Burke, who is, again, coming from Crown College in Minnesota. That is where the catcher, Wegseth, is also from. 1-2 misses the zone. Two balls and two strikes to Burke. Average lead at first for Miller. Here's the 2-2. That one swung on and fouled back. Count will remain at even 2-2. Now six pitches into this at-bat. Jake Richardson on the bump for the Pecans. It's been his night tonight. The biggest winner of this game by far, in my opinion. As the 2-2 runs inside, that will get a piece of Burke. Looks like he got his hand. As he'll make his way 90 feet up the first baseline. It'll be him at first and Miller at second. With Dylan Ray, the center fielder, now digging in for BCBL. No pitch hitter in the third at-bat of inning number six. Richardson fires home. That one shot down the third baseline. It's fielded by Holloman, but in foul territory. One pitch coming from Jake, who eyes second, now goes home. That one clubs down the left field line. That will get down for a hit. Miller being waved around. He will score. Burke held up at third. He will be able to get back in time. It's an RBI double for Dylan Ray. BCBL plays add-on. They're now up 15-3. So Burke at third and Ray at second with Axel Chasik now digging in. He has had quite the amazing day in the batter's box. Up to six RBIs today, a couple home runs, and a triple. Not too bad as the pitch comes in from Richardson. That one is low and away. Still a lot on the line for the fans sticking around here at Carolina Bank Field. Chasik, the Sonic Weenie batter of the game. If he strikes out, some free hot dogs will be delivered to fans in attendance. Won't happen here, though. as that curves into the glove of the left fielder, Vespi. Runner tagging up from third and Burke. He will score. It is a sac fly for Chasick, his seventh RBI today. And that expands the BCBL lead to 16-3. Does give the Pecans their first out of the inning, though. With a runner on second to work with in Ray. Wagstaff digging in, the first pitch to him. That one is hit up the middle. That will get through for a hit. Ray being waved around. He will score. The throw home is sent through. And the batter able to take advantage. He rolls into second. It is now a three-run inning for BCBL. It is now a 17-3 lead with one out here in the top of the sixth inning. That was actually, as I'm looking at second, as the first pitch to another pitch hitter for BCBL. This is Colin Holmes now digging in from Mars Hill University. He's coming in for Jackson Ugla as the 0-1 to him is called for a strike. No balls and two strikes to Holmes. On the last at-bat is actually Trent Littman. It was not the original Wegseth digging in. The 0-2 finds the zone. Strike three is called. We're up to two outs in the top of the sixth inning. Jake Richardson with his first strikeout today. Two outs and a runner on second for BCBL. This has been a messy and busy scorebook, especially in this inning, as the 1-0 is fired in. It misses the zone. The pitch from Richardson is left too far upstairs. Two balls and no strikes to Jameson, the leadoff man for BCBL. It is a 17-3 lead in favor of the away team. Richardson able to find the zone. Two balls and one strike to the leadoff batter. Still a very fun night at the ballpark as the 2-1 runs upstairs. Three balls and one strike in the at-bat. Two outs and a runner on second with Will Jameson now up for BCBL. A lot of fun festivities here on Jake from State Farm night. As the 3-1 finds the upper part of the zone. It's a full count to the leadoff man, Jameson. Richardson, a strike away from back-to-back Ks. Everyone's still happy to be here as the 3-2 comes in. That one knuckled towards the shortstop, McGee, who will make a running throw to first. And a nice stretch from Mr. Jones at first base. Secures out number three of the inning. Three more runs from BCBL in the top of the sixth inning, heading into the bottom half of the frame. Pecans down 17-3 on the Florence Flamingos Broadcast Network, proudly presented by the South Carolina Peanut Board. Stay with us.
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0: Bottom of the sixth inning. It is a 14-run deficit for the PD Pecans, but still a great night at the ballpark with a new arm in for BCBL. Mason Parson will be the fourth pitcher for the opposing team. Coming in relief for Evan Rice. Get the stat line on him. He got through an inning and a third. Gave up two hits and three runs. The three runs put up by the Pecans all in the last inning in the bottom of the fifth. Two walks and two strikeouts for Mr. Rice, who will give way to Parson, coming from Angelo State, from Dallas, Texas. The righty just completed his freshman season there. He will be facing Holloman. Grine and Jones due up for the Pecans. Although it looks like Bradley Link will be pitch hitting for Grine as he awaits in the on-deck circle. First pitch misses to Holloman. It's a 1-0 count to him. The next one is lifted and caught by the second or the shortstop, Jameson. One up, one down in the bottom of the sixth inning. It's another busy sports night across the country. Here locally in the Carolinas, as the first pitch to Link is upstairs for a ball. It is a 1-1 tie between the Carolina Hurricanes and the Vegas Golden Knights. As that one is shot towards the left side of the infield. Gloved by Moore at third. He'll throw it to first, and it's in time for out number two. Moore was right on top of that. Was able to field the Baltimore chop from the righty Link. And Moore able to quickly adjust, move the ball from glove to throwing hand, and fire it to first in time for the out. Jaden Jones is now up. First pitch to him, high and inside. So 1-1 in game five, first intermission between the Golden Knights and the Hurricanes. The 1-0 to Jones, misses the zone. Two balls and no strike. Also, the World Cup starting today. Mexico with a 2-0 victory over South Africa. Three red cards in that game. As the 2-0 misses outside. Had just four red cards, I believe, in the last World Cup throughout the entire tournament. And we had three in the first match. 3-0. That one called for strike number one to Jones. South Korea will play Czechia at 10 o'clock tonight. From Guadalajara in Mexico. Match number two of the tournament. The U.S. playing tomorrow night at 9 o'clock against Paraguay. As the 3-1 to Jones misses, it is his second walk today. He will move up 90 feet and get on for the second time, both of which a base on balls. As that gives way to the 9-hole hitter, Trey Mills. Coming up to some Toby Keith. As the first pitch from Parson misses inside for a ball. Song, I ain't the same as I once was. Mills looking to disprove that in his third time up. He lines one opposite way. Behind the third base coach and acting head coach for the Pecans tonight, Mitchell Lister. A ball and a strike to the lefty. Again, choked up on his pink bat. Looking to make contact as the 1-1 is outside. Looking to advances fellow intern in Jaden Jones at first. A small lead for Jaden. Here's the 2-1. That one fouled back. Two balls and two strikes to Trey. Local guy, attends the University of South Carolina. An equipment manager for their football team as he hits that one into the glove of the third baseman Moore. What a diving effort from him. He robs a hit from Mills, and that is how the sixth inning will end. Goodness gracious, if you're watching on Home Team Network, a stolen hit from the lefty Mills. That is a tough one for him. Heading into inning number 7 here on the Florence Flamingos Broadcast Network. More to come after this break. It's all presented by the South Carolina Peanut Board.
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0: Jake Richardson remaining in to pitch for the Pecans. As the opening pitch to the first baseman, Tell Bryant. Finds the zone for a strike. 0-1 coming from Jake. Here it is, and that one fouled away. Count goes to 0-2. Again, a split squad game today. Flamingos in their league game at Holly Springs. As that one is launched down the left field line. If it's fair, it's gone. It is foul. Didn't miss it by very much. We did have a good view of it here at the Cutwater corner. In between home plate and the start of the Flamingo dugout. And that, at least in my opinion, was the correct call from Kendall Barrett. It was a well-struck ball, though. 353 feet. Pitch swung on and missed. Here's the throw down to second. It's not in time. It'll be a stolen base for Charles Moore. And a to Tell Bryant. We are up to one out in the top of the seventh inning. A runner in scoring position for Miller, who came in as a pitch runner back in the sixth inning. Richardson finds the zone to him. It's an 0-1 count. Ansel coming from Dort College. It's from St. Louis, Missouri. Here's the 0-1. Richardson again finds the zone. looking for back-to-back three-pitch strikeouts. He's set and fires home, and he will do just that. Richardson gets Miller swinging. Six straight pitches from Richardson, all strikes. And we're up to two outs in the top of the seventh inning, with Carrick Burke now digging in, the left fielder for BCBL. Richardson, again set from the stretch. He fires home. That one fouled back for a strike. The Flamingos down 8-5 in the top of the eighth inning. The tying run is up, though, in Charlie Wooten, as they look to climb back into that game at Holly Springs. Can catch the rest of that game on Home Team Network as well. Actually, looks like the bases are now loaded, and Holly Springs is making a pitching change. As the 0-1 comes in from Jake, it gets a swing and a miss. Well, it wouldn't be an immaculate inning from Jake Richardson, but it would be nine straight strikes with three strikeouts if he can finish the job here. And he just misses. It was a borderline strike, just a little outside to Burke. I probably shouldn't have said anything, to be completely honest. 1-2, runner goes. That one popped away. Count will remain at a ball and two strikes. Flamingos looking to climb back in Holly Springs. Looking to end the inning here in Florence as that is dribbled away. Getting a ball and two strikes to Burke. Flamingos will be back in action tomorrow night. Just one game. Traditional CPL game. At home against the High Point Thomasville High Toms. They'll be home again Saturday night as well against the Boone Bigfoots. As the 1-2 again is fouled away, that time straight back. Again, a 1-2 count to Burke. A runner on second in Charles Moore keeps going on the pitch and keeps having to go back to seconds. He doesn't go. Here's the 1-2. That one high, getting away from Minnick. He will throw down to third, and that one will get away from the third baseman, Holloman. Moore will move up and score. One more run from BCBL is an 18-3 lead. And the count moves to 2-2 to Burke. It is a nice homestand for the Florence Flamingos after tonight. They play four straight home games as that one is lifted towards the right side of the infield. Moore, or Jones, dives in and makes the grab for out number three. Why not for Mr. Jaden? Makes a nice play defensively. Heading into the bottom of the seventh here in Flowtown. More baseball coming up on the Florence Flamingos Broadcast Network. 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Stay with us.
7: 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And follow the Golden Saddle on Facebook. 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
0: Bottom of the seventh inning from the bank. A new arm in for BCBL. Donovan Thompson, the righty from Garrett College, originally from Harrisburg, Pennsylvania, will face the top of the order for the PD Pecans in Richardson, McGee, and Brum. Here in the last frame of today's game, the bottom of the seventh inning in the first exhibition game of the year. And on Austin Wilson State Farm Night, also Jake from State Farm Night. Saw Jake Richardson win the Jake lookalike competition. Won himself a $500 gift card to Butler's Fine Men's Fashion. I would say the biggest winner of today's game is Mr. Richardson, even though his team is down 18-3. Would you rather take a win here, a $500 gift card to get yourself some nice clothes? I know what I would choose. As the first pitch runs high to him, can get himself another hit here too. Still in uniform with the red polo and khaki shorts. What are you wearing, Jake? Khakis. 1-0. That one finds the zone. Ball and a strike to the leadoff man. As the CPL Flamingos have just gotten another run on the scoreboards. Now 8-6 in the top of the eighth inning. Bases loaded. And the 1-1 here, that one popped up. Down the left field line. Man, if he straightened that one out, that would have gone quite a ways over the left field wall. As the count goes to 1-2. Meanwhile, in Holly Springs, the Flamingos just got another run across. It is now 8-7 after a sac fly. 1-2. That one swung on and missed. The first strikeout today from Jake Richardson in the batter's box. One up, one down with the two-hole hitter now digging in for the Pecans. It was originally Parker McGee. Now it is Dom Carlson digging in. First pitch to him, taken for a strike. Carlson and Grind, both in the Pecan lineup tonight. Both of them went to school at Owens Community College in Northwest Ohio. As Carlson waves and misses for strike number two. They went their separate ways after their two seasons there. Carlson was at Wheeling this last year, and Grind at Ashland, both of those programs in the D2 ranks. As it is now a 1-2 count to Dom. But both of them still very good friends. Still with the Flamingos, still with the same host family as the 1-2. Gets away from the catcher, Litman. The count evens up at 2-2. Top of the eighth just ended in Holly Springs. A hard ground out to end things for Florence. Down 8-7 in the bottom of the eighth. As the 2-2 misses the zone. A full 3-2 count to Carlson. With Kane Braxton waiting in the on-deck circle. Here's the payoff. That one a wave and a miss. The second straight strikeout for Thompson. And the Pecans down to their final out of the game. The next time we have a split squad in a PD Pecans game, we'll have to talk more about the South Carolina Pecan Festival held here in Florence in early November each year. As the first pitch to Braxton is called for a strike. The reasoning behind the alter ego of the PD Pecans. Some say pecans, some say pecans, as the 0-1 misses low. 1-1 count to the righty, Braxton. I always grew up saying pecans back in my lovely hometown of Cincinnati, Ohio. But ever since I worked for the Flamingos starting last year as the 1-1 misses high for ball number two, when I heard everyone, I mean pretty much everyone that lives in this area say pecans, for some reason I thought that just sounded better for whatever reason. I don't have an explanation as to why, as the 2-1 is called for a strike. But I've switched from pecan to pecan. Still might throw in a pecan every once in a while to disrupt the rhythm. 2-2. That went outside. 3 balls and 2 strikes to Braxton. Not sure if it's a regional difference between pecan or pecan or just a personal preference. As the 3-2 comes in, it's outside for ball number 4. A hard-earned walk for Braxton. A runner on for the cleanup hitter, Zeke Minnick. Zeke still looking for his first hit today. He's 0-for-3 with a couple of ground outs and a strikeout his last time up. 2 outs in the bottom of the 7th inning. Pecans down to their last out of the game. Pitch fired in. That went up and in for a ball. We've had a rotation of first base coaches today as well for the Pecans. Had Austin Wilson from State Farm out there earlier. Now looks like we have Callie Brooks out there in the first base coaching box. 1-0. That one low and outside. She was also there earlier on in this game. Callie, one of our social media and photography interns, with their arms folded in the first base coaching box. She has the stance down and everything. 2-0. That one left upstairs for ball number 3. She was an intern for the Clemson baseball team this past season. She did want me to mention that as far as baseball coaching experience goes, but nothing like actually being out there on the field during a game. 3-0, runner goes. That one outside. It won't matter. Braxton will remain at second. Minnick will go to first. Couple runners on for the left fielder, Tyler Vespi. It'll be a pitching visit for Thompson. Jeremy Carper is the head coach for the BCBL team. Coming from Ohio Wesleyan, a volunteer assistant coach there. Ohio Wesleyan, obviously in my home state. In Delaware, Ohio, a little north of the Columbus area. Coming from the D3 ranks, the Battling Bishops. Now spending his summer in the Myrtle Beach area where the BCBL is located. First pitch coming into Vespi from Thompson. Here it is, that one outside for a ball. Quite the coaching duo and base coaching staff right now for the Pecans. Obviously, Miss Callie Brooks at first and Mr. Mitchell Lister, the head coach and current third base coach, as the 1-0 misses low for a ball. Braxton is getting some aggressive secondary leads at the second base bag. Wonder if a situation like this, he might just try to take off. Try to steal third. Don't want to end the game in that fashion, though. Still dancing at second. Thompson looking at him. Now goes home. The 2-0 fouled straight back. 2 balls and 1 strike to Vespi. Who doubled his first time up. Since then, a ground out and a strikeout. Looking to stay alive for the Pecans. Here in the last frame today, the bottom of the 7th inning. 2-1. That one getting past the catcher. Runners will move up 90 feet. Braxton at third and Minnick at second for PD. A 3-1 pitch coming to Vespi. As Thompson and his hair coming out of his hat on the backside comes in. That one lifted into center field. Ray will come in and camp under it, and he will snatch it out of the sky to end today's ball game. Pecans drop this one 18-2 with three in seven innings. The winning pitcher of today's game will be the BCBL All-Star starter in Braden Gurney. Tanner Lewis will be the losing pitcher today for the PD Pecans. A game that started at 7:04 Eastern Time. Today's game went an estimated 2 hours and 33 minutes over a nice weather day here in Florence, South Carolina. Final check-in, still an 8-7 deficit for the Florence Flamingos at Holly Springs. You can catch that one on Home Team Network. As for right now, this is Brian Miller of the Florence Flamingos Broadcast Network, presented by the South Carolina Peanut Board, signing off. Hope to catch you tomorrow night as the Flamingos take on the High Point Thomasville High Toms. First pitch at 7 o'clock. We will be live on the air on Home Team Network at 6:45. And live on Star 97.1, the home of today's best music, at 6:55. Hope to catch you then. As for now, this is Brian Miller signing off, wishing you all a great rest of your evening.
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1: Celebrating 250 years of freedom and independence, here is your American moment. It's the night America reached the moon. On July 20th, 1969, millions around the world watched as Apollo 11 astronaut Neil Armstrong stepped onto the lunar surface and declared,
2: "It's one small step for man, one giant leap for mankind."
1: Just 8 years earlier, President John F. Kennedy challenged America to land a man on the moon before the decade ended. Scientists, engineers, astronauts, and workers across the nation turned that goal into reality. The mission proved American innovation, determination, and courage could achieve what once seemed impossible. It inspired generations to pursue science, exploration, and discovery. Apollo 11 was more than a victory in the space race. It was a moment that united humanity in wonder. The Apollo moon landing. A defining American moment. This is an American moment.
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5: Here's a look at Thursday night forecast and a preview of a scorcher of a day on Friday from the Community Broadcasters Weather Center. Clear and warm overnight with lows staying in the mid-70s. Friday, got to crank up that AC. Highs approaching 100 degrees. There is a 35% chance of afternoon showers and thunderstorms. So please stay hydrated tomorrow.
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4: Here's a look at your Thursday night forecast and a preview of a scorcher of a day on Friday from the Community Broadcasters Weather Center. Clear and warm overnight with lows staying in the mid-70s. Friday, got to crank up that AC. Highs approaching 100 degrees. There is a 35% chance of afternoon showers and thunderstorms, so please stay hydrated tomorrow.
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7: Here's a look at Thursday night forecast and a preview of a scorcher of a day on Friday from the Community Broadcasters Weather Center. Clear and warm overnight with lows staying in the mid-70s. Friday, got to crank up that AC. Highs approaching 100 degrees. There is a 35% chance of afternoon showers and thunderstorms, so please stay hydrated tomorrow.
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fade eventually. So if our time is running out, day after day, we'll make the mundane a masterpiece. Oh my, my, oh my, my love, I take one look at you, you're taking me out.

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2: Here's a look at your Thursday night forecast and a preview of a scorcher of a day on Friday from the Community Broadcasters Weather Center. Clear and warm overnight with lows staying in the mid-70s. Friday, got to crank up that AC. Highs approaching 100 degrees. There is a 35% chance of afternoon showers and thunderstorms, so please stay hydrated tomorrow.
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2: Here's a look at your Thursday night forecast and a preview of a scorcher of a day on Friday from the Community Broadcasters Weather Center. Clear and warm overnight with lows staying in the mid-70s. Friday, got to crank up that AC. Highs approaching 100 degrees. There is a 35% chance of afternoon showers and thunderstorms. So please stay hydrated tomorrow.
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1: Here's a look at Thursday night forecast and a preview of a scorcher of a day on Friday from the Community Broadcasters Weather Center. Clear and warm overnight with lows staying in the mid-70s. Friday, got to crank up that AC. Highs approaching 100 degrees. There is a 35% chance of afternoon showers and thunderstorms. So please stay hydrated tomorrow.
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1: Here's a look at Thursday night forecast and a preview of a scorcher of a day on Friday from the Community Broadcasters Weather Center. Clear and warm overnight with lows staying in the mid-70s. Friday, got to crank up that AC. Highs approaching 100 degrees. There is a 35% chance of afternoon showers and thunderstorms. So please stay hydrated tomorrow.
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2: Here's a look at Thursday night forecast and a preview of a scorcher of a day on Friday from the Community Broadcasters Weather Center. Clear and warm overnight with lows staying in the mid-70s. Friday, got to crank up that AC. Highs approaching 100 degrees. There is a 35% chance of afternoon showers and thunderstorms. So please stay hydrated tomorrow.
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1: Me not working hard. 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
1: Here's a look at Thursday night forecast and a preview of a scorcher of a day on Friday from the Community Broadcasters Weather Center. Clear and warm overnight with lows staying in the mid-70s. Friday, got to crank up that AC. Highs approaching 100 degrees. There is a 35% chance of afternoon showers and thunderstorms. So please stay hydrated tomorrow.
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6: Here's a look at your Friday forecast from the Community Broadcasters Weather Center. It's extremely hot into the work week. Please remember there is a heat advisory out for this afternoon. Partly cloudy skies with highs approaching 96 degrees. Rain chances are low, so it'll be a dry but dangerously hot day. Please remember to hydrate.
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will fade eventually. So if our time is running out, day after day, we'll make the mundane a masterpiece. 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
1: Celebrating 250 years of freedom and independence, here's your American moment. Rebuilding a shattered world. After World War II, much of Europe lay in ruins. Cities were destroyed, economies collapsed, and millions faced hunger and uncertainty. In 1947, U.S. Secretary of State George C. Marshall proposed an ambitious recovery program to help rebuild Europe. Known as the Marshall Plan, the United States provided more than $13 billion in economic aid to Western Europe nations. The assistance helped restore industries, rebuild infrastructure, and revive trade across the continent. The plan strengthened democratic allies, allowed the spread of communism during the Cold War, and demonstrated America's growing leadership on the world stage. What began as a humanitarian effort became one of the most successful recovery programs in history. The Marshall Plan, a defining American moment.
0: Celebrating 250 years of freedom, this American moment is sponsored by Pepsi-Cola of Florence. Pepsi, the fresh taste born in the Carolinas and celebrated nationwide. Pick up an ice-cold red, white, and blue Pepsi this summer and salute our nation's 250th birthday.
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7: Here's a look at your Friday forecast from the Community Broadcasters Weather Center. It's extremely hot into the work week. Please remember there is a heat advisory out for this afternoon. Partly cloudy skies with highs approaching 96 degrees. Rain chances are low, so it'll be a dry but dangerously hot day. Please remember to hydrate.
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0: This Friday night, the spotlight is on you at the Golden Saddle in Darlington as Saddle Karaoke takes over the game room. 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
0: 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And follow the Golden Saddle on Facebook. 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
10: Here's a look at your Friday forecast from the Community Broadcasters Weather Center. It's extremely hot into the work week. Please remember there is a heat advisory out for this afternoon. Partly cloudy skies with highs approaching 96 degrees. Rain chances are low, so it'll be a dry but dangerously hot day. Please remember to hydrate.
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7: Here's a look at your Friday forecast from the Community Broadcasters Weather Center. It's extremely hot into the work week. Please remember there is a heat advisory out for this afternoon. Partly cloudy skies with highs approaching 96 degrees. Rain chances are low, so it'll be a dry but dangerously hot day. Please remember to hydrate.
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1: 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The menu is huge. You can get a $30 gift certificate for only $15. 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And of course, they're right here in Florence. If you're getting on out onto the lake, the river, and want to do some fishing, well, our friends over at Slowpoke Bait and Tackle have some great deals for you. 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The Carolina Saves price is only $40. It's a Catfish Pro Hot Pink Tournament Rod that you can get right now. And they have two other deals on the site to check out as well. So whenever you see something you love, this is just some of the great deals we have at carolinasaves.com. 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
1: Here's a look at your Friday forecast from the Community Broadcasters Weather Center. It's extremely hot into the work week. Please remember there is a heat advisory out for this afternoon. Partly cloudy skies with highs approaching 96 degrees. Rain chances are low, so it'll be a dry but dangerously hot day. Please remember to hydrate.
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1: 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If you're getting on out onto the lake, the river, and want to do some fishing, well, our friends over at Slowpoke Bait and Tackle have some great deals for you. 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It's a Catfish Pro Hot Pink Tournament Rod that you can get right now. 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
3: Here's a look at your Friday forecast from the Community Broadcasters Weather Center. It's extremely hot into the work week. Please remember there is a heat advisory out for this afternoon. Partly cloudy skies with highs approaching 96 degrees. Rain chances are low, so it'll be a dry but dangerously hot day. Please remember to hydrate.
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0: Here's a look at your Friday forecast from the Community Broadcasters Weather Center. It's extremely hot into the work week. Please remember there is a heat advisory out for this afternoon. Partly cloudy skies with highs approaching 96 degrees. Rain chances are low, so it'll be a dry but dangerously hot day. Please remember to hydrate.
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1: Celebrating 250 years of freedom and independence, here's your American moment. The fight for the right to vote. For decades, American women organized, marched, protested, and demanded a voice in their democracy. Leaders like Susan B. Anthony and Elizabeth Cady Stanton helped lead a movement that challenged long-standing barriers across the nation. Then, in 1920, the United States ratified the 19th Amendment of the Constitution, guaranteeing women the right to vote. The victory marked a major expansion of American democracy and reshaped the nation's political future. Millions of women could now fully participate in elections and public life. The struggle for equal rights would continue, but the suffrage movements proved that determined citizens could change the Constitution and the country itself. Women's suffrage and the 19th Amendment, a defining American moment.

0: This Friday night, the spotlight is on you at the Golden Saddle in Darlington as Saddle Karaoke takes over the game room. 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Then Saturday night, get ready because you asked for it, and Dewey delivers. 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
5: Here's a look at your Friday forecast from the Community Broadcasters Weather Center. It's extremely hot into the work week. Please remember there is a heat advisory out for this afternoon. Partly cloudy skies with highs approaching 96 degrees. Rain chances are low, so it'll be a dry but dangerously hot day. Please remember to hydrate.
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Time to head on over to K-Pop Demon Hunters. You know, they're on tour right now. 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
1: 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So if you've been up since midnight listening to Olivia Rodrigo's new album, yeah, we'll talk about it at the break. Right now, it's my boy Somber, home record.

0: It's Star 97.1, and Matt's got you here. And yeah, have you been up since midnight listening to You Seem Pretty Sad for a Girl So In Love? Yeah. Olivia Rodrigo's new album is out, and it sounds amazing. Not going to lie, so Rolling Stone calling it the giddiest she's ever sounded. Check that out right now. You Seem Pretty Sad for a Girl So In Love. Olivia Rodrigo's new album. All right, Lord, Teddy Swims, and SZA all coming up.
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0: Here's a look at your Friday forecast from the Community Broadcasters Weather Center. It's extremely hot into the work week. Please remember there is a heat advisory out for this afternoon. Partly cloudy skies with highs approaching 96 degrees. Rain chances are low, so it'll be a dry but dangerously hot day. Please remember to hydrate.
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will fade eventually. 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Oh my, my, oh my, my love, I take one look at you, you're taking me out.

0: Star 97.1, Matt's got you here. And yes, today is the hottest day of the year so far. 97 is the projected high for today. But you and I both know the heat index is the real killer out there. Over 100. It might even get up to 115 with the heat index today. So just please be careful whatever you're doing. And tomorrow, big chance of rain. Seems like they can't figure it out if it's going to be tomorrow or Sunday for the best chance of rain. Good news is once the rain gets in the area, it's going to cool off a little bit, going from 97 all the way down to 90 on Monday. Hey, it's summertime in the South. You expect anything below 90? Come on. All right, Coldplay, Olivia Dean, and SZA all coming up.
1: 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Inventor Thomas Edison and his team developed a practical incandescent light bulb, a small invention with a massive impact. But the bulb alone wasn't enough. Edison also helped create the first electrification system, building power stations and networks that delivered electricity directly into homes and businesses. 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Cities glowed at night, factories became more productive, everyday life changed forever. The incandescent light bulb and electrification system became symbols of American innovation, industry, and progress. A bright American moment that helped power the modern world.
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0: Here's a look at your Friday forecast from the Community Broadcasters Weather Center. It's extremely hot into the work week. Please remember there is a heat advisory out for this afternoon. Partly cloudy skies with highs approaching 96 degrees. Rain chances are low, so it'll be a dry but dangerously hot day. Please remember to hydrate.
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0: It's Star 97.1. Matt's on the scene with you here. And yes, the Mingos are at home tonight taking on High Point Thomasville. It's neon night, so get neon on. And there's a post-game drone show tonight. So yeah, you got to get that game over quick so we can get to that. They're home tomorrow night against Boone as well. It's Life of a Flamingo, Taylor's version. So that means bring your Eras Tour stuff. But yeah, the Mingos are at home. And of course, you can hear both those games right here on Star 97.1 starting at 6:55. All right, on the way as the weekend starts, Taylor Swift, Ariana Grande, and Jelly Roll.
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0: Here's a look at your Friday forecast from the Community Broadcasters Weather Center. It's extremely hot into the work week. Please remember there is a heat advisory out for this afternoon. Partly cloudy skies with highs approaching 96 degrees. Rain chances are low, so it'll be a dry but dangerously hot day. Please remember to hydrate.
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0: Star 97.1. Hey, the gates are open over at Carolina Bank Field right now, as a matter of fact. Yeah, we got for you tonight, the Florence Flamingos are back at home with neon nights. So don't forget your brightest gear on the hottest night of the week. Of course, if you can't make it, we got you right here on Star 97.1, starting at 6:55. We got Olivia Rodrigo's new album dropping and a drone show. Man, it's going to be a huge night over at the ballpark. All righty. Adele is coming up, along with Olivia Dean and Doja Cat.
1: 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Then Saturday night, get ready because you asked for it, and Dewey delivers. 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And while you're there, don't forget to sink your teeth into one of the Golden Saddle's legendary hand-cut saddle steaks. 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The Golden Saddle, where the weekend comes alive. 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
0: Here's a look at your Friday forecast from the Community Broadcasters Weather Center. It's extremely hot into the work week. Please remember there is a heat advisory out for this afternoon. Partly cloudy skies with highs approaching 96 degrees. Rain chances are low, so it'll be a dry but dangerously hot day. Please remember to hydrate.
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I got drive, I don't need a car. Money really all that we fiending for. I'm doing things they ain't seen before. 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I'm a demon lord. 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

0: right, Star 97.1, that's going to do it for me. Matt, I'm out of here. I'm going to turn it over to Brian and the boys. And you got some Flamingos Best Ball la, la, la, la, la, coming up here in about 20 minutes or so. We're going to pay some bills, and then we'll get back into some music, and then let the Florence Flamingos take you into Friday night. Leona Lewis, Gracie Abrams, Post Malone, all coming up. See you tomorrow.
1: 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August 15, 1914. A new path opened between two oceans and changed global trade forever. The Panama Canal, built with major support from the United States under President Theodore Roosevelt, connected the Atlantic and Pacific Ocean through the narrow isthmus of Panama. Before the canal, ships had to travel nearly 13,000 extra miles around South America. The canal cut travel time dramatically, making trade faster, cheaper, and more efficient. Building it was one of the great engineering projects of its time. Thousands of workers battled dangerous conditions, tropical heat, and disease to complete the massive waterway. The Panama Canal strengthened America's role in world trade and international influence. The Panama Canal, an American moment that helped connect the world.
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0: Here's a look at Friday night weather and a preview of Saturday from the Community Broadcasters Weather Center. Staying warm and muggy overnight with lows in the mid-70s. Saturday brings a big change with storm chances surging up to 75% with highs near 94 degrees. You'll see scattered showers and thunderstorms likely in the afternoon.
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Florence looking to pick up win number 3 of the year on Neon Night here at Carolina Bank Field. Brian Miller with you. Thank you so much for joining us for some Flamingo baseball. It was a tough loss for the Flamingos last night in their league game at the Holly Springs Salamanders, a 9-7 defeat for the Mingos, where they tried to climb out of a 5-run deficit after 5 innings, were able to get 3 runs across in the top of the 6th inning. Then Holly Springs got 3 more in the bottom half of that frame, despite the best efforts of Florence, where they got 4 runs in the top of the 8th inning. They conceded 1 more in the bottom half of the 8th, which resulted in a 9-7 defeat for the Pink and White. They will look to get track on, or look to get back on track tonight against the High Point Thomasville High Toms, who come into tonight's game with the record of 7-5. They are starting to heat up. They have won at Asheboro and versus Martinsville their past couple of games as they look to heat up once again. It was a great start for them. Got out to a 3-0 start to their season, then 4 straight losses, and then they got back on track last Saturday here in Florence. It was an 8-2 win for the High Toms, and they will look to pick up their second win against the Pink and White and clinch the season series. It is meeting 2 of 3 between the Flamingos and the High Toms. As the players make their way onto the field, have a chance to talk about more of the game from last night for Florence. One positive for the team last night in the batter's box was from Jackson Moore. The Clemson Tiger picked up his first hit last night, and it was a big one, a 3-run home run powered into the left center gap, a 3-run shot for him that got Florence back into this game. Those were the 3 runs that they scored in the top of the 6th inning to give the Mingos their first runs of the game. Try to start an offensive rally to try to pick up a comeback victory last night at Holly Springs. Just wasn't quite successful. It came up just short. This is a offense for the Flamingos that is rapidly improving. Just trying to put it all together here tonight against the High Point Thomasville High Toms. A very solid team in the Coastal Plain League. They're coached by Ted Burquist, who was the head coach of the Wilson Tobbs last season, who ended up winning the Pettit Cup Championship. They come into tonight's game with some of the best offensive statistics in the league. They have the 3rd most runs and the 5th most hits, despite having the 10th best average in the league. Coming into tonight's game batting .244 as a team. On the pitching side of things, they have a team ERA of 5.74, the 7th best in the league. A whip of 1.77, 10th best in CPL. One commonality between the High Toms and the Flamingos, they both have the tendency to allow free passes. The High Toms and the Flamingos are top 2 in the CPL in walks allowed. Florence giving up 76 on the season so far, and High Point Thomasville with 79 walks allowed from their pitchers so far this season. So we'll see which side is able to control the zone early and often tonight as the players start to make their way onto the field here at Carolina Bank Field. It is the midst of a homestand for the Florence Flamingos. They'll be back at home tomorrow against the Boone Bigfoots, off on Sunday, and then home again on Monday, take on the Wilmington Sharks. After the league-wide off day on Tuesday, they will be back at it here at Carolina Bank Field to take on the Lexington County Blowfish yet again. And then another split squad
6 days from now. The league game will be at Wilmington.

0: neon night at the ballpark. Plenty of bright colors will be on display here at Carolina Bank Field. As you can see, if you're watching on Home Team Network, the Mingos in the all-pink uniforms today. High Point in the red tops and gray bottoms. Take a quick break for our national anthem. On the other side, lineups and first pitch between the Flamingos and the High Toms here on the Florence Flamingos Broadcast Network, presented by the South Carolina Peanut Board.
1: 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The Industrial Revolution transformed the nation from a largely agricultural society into a manufacturing powerhouse. Factories rose across cities, railroads stretched across the country. New inventions from steel production to electric power changed how Americans worked, traveled, and lived. Industrial leaders like Andrew Carnegie and John D. Rockefeller helped build industries that fueled rapid economic growth. 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The Industrial Revolution, an American moment that reshaped the nation and the modern world.
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2: 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And follow the Golden Saddle on Facebook. 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
0: Now for the pink and white. He will face a High Point Thomasville High Toms lineup that will be led off by Grady Mee, the shortstop. He'll be followed by Charlie Slabaugh, the center fielder. Walker Morgan, the first baseman, will be batting third today for the High Toms. He'll be followed by the catcher Carson Cabbage. Josh Folks batting fifth and playing right field. Daniel Schutte, the left fielder, will be batting sixth today for the High Toms. In the seven-hole spot is Matt Williams, a designated hitter. Tate Vogler, the third baseman, is batting eighth. And Ryan Allen, the second baseman, rounding out the batting order today for HP Thomasville, the High Toms. Once again, it is me, Slabaugh, Morgan, Cabbage, Folks, Schutte, Williams, Vogler, and Allen in the batting order today for High Point Thomasville. On the mound for the Flamingos today, it is Dom Carlson coming from University of Virginia. His third start for the Flamingos in the 2026 season. So far, he has thrown 7 1/3, giving up 11 runs and 11 hits. 7 walks and 4 strikeouts so far this season for Carlson. And he is 13.5 for the righty. Through Sunday at the Martinsville Mustangs, he threw 4 1/3, gave up 7 runs and 7 hits, 4 walks and 2 strikeouts for Dom. Look for an improvement here tonight, looking to get some High Toms out, as me will step into the left-handed batter's box to begin tonight's game. High Toms in the jerseys and gray pants with a red and stripe down their pants. First pitch fired in from Carlson and it is taken high for ball number one. First pitch at 7:05 Eastern Time here at Carolina Bank Field. Thank you again for joining us on the Florence Flamingos Broadcast Network. It gets the swing lefty me. An even count to begin the ball game. Flamingo's looking pretty

0: pretty in pink tonight. All pink uniforms for Neon Knight. Here's the one that went outside for ball number two. Believe this is the first time this season the Flamingos have worn everything pink this year as the 2-1 is fired in for a strike. We have seen the pink and pink pant combination, but I believe in all the instances this season where they have worn that, they have worn the black hats. Tonight, the pink hats, as the 2-2 is fired in from Carlson. That one runs high and away to run the count full to the lefty Mee. The shortstop today for the High Toms coming from Kent State University in Northeast Ohio. Here's the 3-2, and that one taken a smidge upstairs for an opening walk to Mee.
1: Center fielder, number 17, Charlie Slayball.
0: Grady Mee at first for the High Toms. He was 12 for 14 on stolen base attempts this past college season. He will give way to Charlie Slabaugh, the center fielder today for the High Toms. Another lefty in the batting order for HPT. Carlson set from the stretch. Runner goes from first. The pitch high. Here's the throw down from McCarthy. It will not be in time. And a runner in scoring position for High Point Thomasville. One ball, no strikes to Slabaugh, coming from Columbia. Batting 250 on the season so far. Slash line 250, 526, 500. A very productive start to his season. He's up 1-0 on Carlson with Mee dancing at second. Carlson goes home. Mee takes off. The pitch taken for a strike. No throw from McCarthy. And on two pitches, Mee goes from first to third. The High Toms uberly aggressive to begin things here in the top of the first inning. As been a little atypical of this team on the year so far, as the 1-1 will be fouled away. That'll get out of here, and the count will go to 1-2. High Toms coming into today's game with just 18 stolen bases on the year, the third fewest in the league. 18 for 25 on stolen base attempts. But they have certainly been aggressive here tonight, as Mee was able to go from first to third on the first two pitches to Slabaugh. Here's the 1-2. That one again fouled away down the third base line. That actually hit the top of the netting down the third base line in front of the Coker Suite area. And the count will remain at 1-2. Walker Morgan, the first baseman, awaiting in the on-deck circle for the High Toms. Carlson set, again up 1-2 on Slabaugh. He deals it, and that one is outside for ball number two. A mild gust of wind going right to left here at Carolina Bank Field. The 2-2, that one shot down the first baseline in foul territory. The first base coach not quite able to come up with the reception. Two balls and two strikes to the lefty Slabaugh. It has been an extended at-bat so far. Awaiting pitch number 7 from the Flamingo starter, Dom Carlson. Deep breath. Hands at his waist. He fires in the 2-2, and that will be lifted into the right center gap for a base knock. Mee will score from third. A wide turn at first for Slabaugh. And High Point Thomasville strikes first. An RBI single from the two-hole hitter. It is 1-0 in favor of the High Toms. And the lefty Slabaugh able to stay alive throughout the AB. Able to foul off a couple pitches with two strikes on him. He's able to lift one past the infield to bring in me from third. Still no outs in the inning for the three-hole hitter, Walker Morgan. The pitch fired in and is called for a strike to the first baseman coming from Charlotte. No balls and one strike. A look at first to Slabaugh. He's able to get back in time. Slabaugh 2-for-3 this season on stolen base attempts. Another look in his direction. Once again, he's able to get back in time. Morgan making his first appearance as a high Tom as that one is ripped down the left field line and foul. No balls and two strikes to the righty. Carlson still looking for his first out of the ball game. It is a 1-0 lead in favor of the away team. After a leadoff walk to Grady Mee, a couple of stolen bags for him. And the runner at first, Slabaugh, able to bring him home on a 2-2 single into the shallow right center gap. An average lead for him at first. Here's the 0-2 from Carlson. It's fired in and it will be lifted away for a foul ball. Again, no balls and two strikes to the first baseman, Morgan. Here's the pitch, and that one got him. Morgan will wear it on the 0-2 count. He'll make his way towards first, the third straight base runner for HP Thomasville. It'll be runners on second and first for the high Tom catcher, Carson Cabbage. Cabbage batting .289 on the CPL season so far. He has three home runs, tied for the team high, and 12 runs batted in, the second most on the squad. First pitch to him, taken outside for ball number one. The Flamingos have had trouble throughout this season avoiding the big frame defensively. As Carlson looks at second a couple times and goes home, the 1-0 is called for a strike. With the way that this team is hitting the past few games, they can get some runs across, but it's a matter of not allowing too many runs, especially early on in the game. Here's the 1-1, that one in the dirt for ball number two. Cabbage also with two doubles so far this season, 11 total hits for him on the year. And 11 walks. 2-1 pitch coming in his direction, Carlson goes home. And that one called for a strike. Two balls and two strikes to the righty Cabbage. Umpires for tonight's game, Jeremy Polovic behind the plate. The field umpires are Mark Stevens and Michael Stone. Flamingos still looking for their first out of the game. They are a strike away from getting it as the 2-2 is fired in from the righty Carlson and it is fouled away into the high Tom dugout. That is now three straight at-bats for High Point Thomasville, in which they are able to foul one off with a couple strikes on them. They've done a great job of staying alive in ABs, and it has certainly gone to their benefit so far here tonight. 2-2. That one swung on and missed for strike number three. So Carlson gets his first out and first strikeout of the game. Still a couple of runners on for the five-hole hitter, Josh Foulkes. Foulkes coming from North Greenville. He's playing right field today for the High Toms. Slash line of 125, 192, 292 on the year so far. 3-for-24 on the season, Foulkes is, as the first pitch from Carlson finds the zone for strike number one. Two of the hits this season for Foulkes, though, are for extra bases. He has one homer and one double. Looking to get out of the cold streak with a couple of runners on. Here's the 0-1. That one cracked into right field. Driscoll is drifting back now in. He will make the grab. Neither runner will tag up. The throw is cut off, and we are up to two outs in the top of the first inning. Well, with two outs in the frame, let's introduce the Flamingos' defensive lineup. It'll be Jack McCarthy behind the plate. Tyler Ellis at the hot corner. He's at third. Will Geary at short. Parker McGee at second. And Savoy Edwards at first. In the outfield, going left to right today for the Flamingos, Jackson Moore, Jake Richardson, and Sam Driscoll, who just recorded that last putout. With Daniel Schutte looking to keep the inning alive for the High Toms. The first pitch to him inside. That hits him, and it will load the bases here in the top of the first inning. The second hit by pitch from Carlson in the game. And it brings up a something's got to give situation. With the designated hitter, Matt Williams, digging in. Bases loaded and two outs in the top of the first inning. Either the inning will end, or it will be an expanded lead for the High Toms. With the designated hitter, Williams, now up. Steps into the right-handed batter's box. Williams coming from Millersville, the D2 school in Pennsylvania. Rests the bat on his right shoulder, now goes home. He lifts one into left field. It will be caught by Moore for out number three. So damage done by High Point Thomasville. They're able to get one run across after the RBI single from Slabaugh. But that is the only run they will score. They will leave them loaded as we go into the bottom of the first inning on the Florence Flamingos Broadcast Network, presented by the South Carolina Peanut Board. Stay with us.
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0: Bottom of the first inning from Carolina Bank Field. Mingos down 1-0 after one frame of baseball, but they were able to leave all the runners on for the High Toms. with Sam Driscoll leading things off for the Mingos. It will be Eli Eds starting today for High Point Thomasville. He has made two starts this season, at least in CPL regular season play. Has thrown nine innings, giving up six hits and five earned runs. Seven walks and 11 strikeouts for him this season. ERA of 5.00 on the dot. His last start came almost a week ago, right here against this Florence Flamingos squad. Gave up four hits and one run, two walks and five strikeouts for him. He picked up the win for the High Toms in that game as well. An 8-2 victory for the away team. He'll be facing a Flamingos lineup that'll be led off by Sam Drift, followed by Jake Richardson and Will Geary. Savoy Edwards batting cleanup today, followed by Jackson Moore and Jack McCarthy, Tyler Ellis, and Parker McGee rounding out the order today for the Mingos. Ed's set from the windup. Our home plate umpire, Jeremy Polovic, was not set, though. Time called on the field. And now permission is granted to fire in pitch number one of the bottom of the first, and it is called for a strike. Driscoll 0-for-4 last night at Holly Springs. Has five hits on the season so far, one homer and one double, as that one is tipped away. Count goes to 0-2. A righty on lefty matchup to begin things here in the bottom of the first inning. Ed set again from the windup. He focuses home, his hands at his waist. He fires in the 0-2, and that one fouled straight back. Count will remain the same. Today's Flamingos starting batting lineup was presented by Brewings for lunch Monday. Killer burst salads and delicious wings, all at Seminar. Stop by today. Oh, so lefty Driscoll, here it is. That one, a curveball that is called for strike three. All to begin is Driscoll. It's one up, one in the bottom of the first. With the second, Richardson now stepping in for the Flamingos. Richardson not a participant. CPL, as the first pitch to him is swung on and missed. We did see, though, in the exhibition game for the PDP cans. Frankly, it was Jake Richardson's night. It was Jake from State Farm night here at the ballpark. As the 0-1 is low and outside for a ball. But for Richard, he won the Jake from State Farm lookalike contest. Won himself a $500 gift card to Butler Fine Men's Fashion. As the 1-1 runs inside. Two balls and one strike to Richardson. I said it last night, I'll say it again. You could certainly argue he was the biggest winner last night out of anyone that played for the Flamingos or the Pecans or any of the players that they played against, as the 2-1 given a miss. Two balls and two strikes to Richardson. Again, bases some of the. Again, he winds and fires the 2-2, and that one swung on and missed. It gets past the catcher. Cabbage, though, to the backstop it goes, and Richardson will make his way to first. Maybe it was too good of a pitch, as Richardson got a big wave and a miss. But evidently, it was too good of a pitch for the catcher, Cabbage, as well. He wasn't able to stop the baseball. It goes past him and into answers have been Richardson able to take advantage. He, for the three-hole hitter, Will Geary. Ed's now dealing from the stretch for the first time today. That one rips down the right field line. That is fair. Extra bases for Geary. Richardson will get the stop sign at third. It's a double for the lefty Will Geary. Now a couple runners in scoring position for the Flamingos.
1: First baseman,
0: that is double number two for Geary on the season, his 11th hit, as he is really starting to heat up for Florence. He will pass it on to Savoy Edwards, the first baseman, who leads the team in average at 375. Has three ribbies this season. Chance to add to that total here with the third baseman, Vogler, playing in. Right at the break between the grass and the dirt here at Carolina Bank Field. The first pitch to Edwards, a bouncer. It'll be a 1-0 start in his at-bat. Rest of the infield playing back for the High Toms. The third baseman, Vogler, also shifted over as well against the lefty. The 1-0, that one gets past the catcher, Cabbage. Richardson will score from third, and this game is tied. Cabbage has had some trouble blocking that breaking ball from the righty, Eds. Just went right under him in the five hole. Straight back. And Richardson able to hop right on it. He's able to bolt home and score the first run today for the Flamingos. Now looking to take their first lead today. That one grounded to the second baseman, Allen. It hits off of him, and that'll bring in another run. Geary will score, and Florence now leads 2-1. The second baseman, Ryan Allen, made his way over to his left-hand side to make the play. It hit his foot, and then ricocheted into the opposite direction, which he was moving. Now allows Edwards to get on. Geary scores. And the Flamingos now lead 2-1 in the bottom of the first inning. First pitch to Jackson Moore. Swung on and fouled back. It's an 0-1 start to the lefty Moore, who picked up his first hit last night. And it was a big one. A three-run home run into the left center gap at Holly Springs. That one, a no-doubter off of his bat. Almost connected on another there. Pickoff attempt at first. Edwards able to get back in time. Have to think that the High Toms are aware of the speed that Edwards possesses. He is 8-for-8 on stolen base attempts this season. Ed set. Hands high, he comes home. That one chopped down the first baseline. Into the end of the Flamingo dugout it goes. It's an 0-2 count to the lefty Moore. Four runs batted in for the Clemson product on the year so far. Has a few walks as well. Three of them to be exact. Another throw back to first, and once again Edwards able to get back in time. Moore up now. Zeke Minnick, the designated hitter, on deck for the Flamingos. Jack McCarthy, the catcher, awaits in the hole. An open stance for the lefty Moore. Squatted down, ready to fight on the 0-2 pitch. That one left high and outside for ball number one. Edwards with his 8 stolen bases, tied for the third most in all of the CPL. 1-2 coming to Moore. Eds fires at home. That one lifted away. Edwards was going on the pitch. He will retreat back to the bag and will do this 1-2 dance again. Eds again coming from Lincoln Memorial. It's his second time facing the Flamingos here at Carolina Bank Field this season. Here's the 1-2. That one shot towards the right side of the infield. That will get through for a base hit. Runners move up 90 feet. The second hit today for the pink and white. Now runners on second and first for Zeke Minnick, the designated hitter. Shuffling his feet in the batter's box, regripping his bat, taps his helmet and home plate and his front foot or front toe on his left foot, repeats that motion a couple times. He now focuses home, looking to bring in another run for the Flamingos. Here's the pitch from Eds. That one runs inside for ball number one. Minnick last played Monday at home against the Lexington County Blowfish. He went 2-for-3 in that game. Had a double before he was thrown out at third as a 1-0 runs up and in. He gets the helmet of the righty. He picks up his hardware and now jogs towards first. The first time a Flamingo has been hit by a pitch today. Definitely made a look towards the pitcher's mound in Eds as he was making his way down. No response from the hurler. It'll be the bases loaded and one out for Jack McCarthy, as it will be a pitching visit for the High Toms. It is head coach Ted Berquist making a visit to have a chat with his starter. Again, Berquist coming from the Wilson Tobbs. He was the head coach for them last season. Team that ended up winning the Pettit Cup Championship. And with the Tobbs on hiatus for this season before they move to Smithfield for the 2027 year, many of the players from that Tobbs roster are on the High Toms roster here for the 2026 season. It's not a complete repeat of last year's roster by any means, but more than a few making the transition from green and yellow to red and blue. First one fired into McCarthy. That will get down for a hit. Edwards will score from third. Moore getting the wave around from second. The throw cut off. It is a 2-RBI single for Jack McCarthy. His first hit of the season. It brings in a couple runs. It is a 4-1 Flamingo lead. This has been quite the response from the Florence Flamingos here in the first inning. After giving up one run, they respond with four of their own. Tyler Ellis will look to keep it going for the pink and white. Has four hits this season, 4-for-26 on the year. Has one triple and one double, though. Here's a pitch from Eds. That one swung on and missed. Again, runners on second and first for the Flamingos. With Tyler Ellis, the third baseman, now digging in. 0-1 pitch to him. That one gets by the catcher, Cabbage. Runners will move up 90 feet. Now Minnick at third and McCarthy at second with a 1-1 count to Ellis. And some command issues from Eds continuing here throughout the bottom of the first. A few wild pitches past the catcher Cabbage. It has allowed Florence to get some easy bags and even score early on in this game. The 1-1, that one lifted into left field. Shuta drifting back. He will make the grab at the wall. Minnick will tag up from third. He will score, and it is now a 5-1 lead for the Mingos. Ellis did a job. He put a charge into one. Maybe on a different day where there's more wind in the air, that might get out of here, but Shuta in left able to make the grab. We are up to two outs in the bottom of the first inning. With the Flamingos now up 5-1, they will look to bat around with the nine-hole hitter, Parker McGee, now digging in. Ed stops, steps off the mound and will refocus home. Jack McCarthy at second base after his two RBI single. And then the wild pitch from Ed allowed him to advance. First pitch to McGee. That one runs low for a ball. Seven of the hitters in this Flamingo lineup faced Eds in the first meeting between these teams back on Saturday, as the 1-0 was called for a strike. Parker McGee is not among those seven. Both him and McCarthy did not face him in that game. It's a 1-1 count to the second baseman. Here's the pitch. And that one blocked up for ball number two. But everyone else in the Flamingo batting order, Driscoll, Richardson, Geary, Edwards, Moore, Minnick, and Ellis all faced him in that game last Saturday evening. And they're having much more success here tonight. As a 2-1 comes in, that one high and inside. Three balls and one strike to Parker McGee, who played in the exhibition game last night here at Carolina Bank Field. His last CPL appearance was a great one, Wednesday at Lexington. Went 2-for-5 in that game, had a 2-run home run, and a double. The 3-1, that one left outside. McGee will get on via a walk. The Mingos will bat around with the leadoff man Sam Driscoll digging in for the second time in the inning. And the right fielder from Lindenwood looking for his first hit today. He struck out his first time up. Again, McCarthy at second and McGee at first. Eds looks at McCarthy a couple times, now goes home. That one too far high for ball number one. There is an arm warming up in the High Tom bullpen. You wonder how long the leash is for Eds, who's about to fire in pitch number 30. Here it is, and that one is taken for a strike. Sun starting to set here in Flowtown. Shadows entering the playing surface. Here's the 1-1, a curveball with a ton of break. That gets a big wave and a miss from Driscoll. One ball and two strikes to the lefty. Looking to keep the 5-run inning going for the Flamingos. It has been a great frame for them. They have taken a four-run lead. Runners go. Throw down to second is going to be in time for out number three. McGee gets caught at second, but it was quite the frame for the Florence Flamingos. They get five runs across, and after one, they are up 5-1 over the High Point Thomasville High Tops here on the Florence Flamingos Broadcast Network, proudly presented by the South Carolina Peanut Board. Stay with us.
3: Tried to cook a simple breakfast this morning, burned the bacon, undercooked the eggs, and now your smoke alarm is filing a complaint? Yeah, it's time to leave it to the pros. Start your day the tasty way at Venus Restaurant and Catering. 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You tell us what you want, and we'll bring the flavor to you. Let us take the stress off your plate. 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Venus Restaurant and Catering is serving up smiles Monday through Friday, 7 a.m. to 2:30 p.m., and Saturdays from 7 a.m. to 1 p.m.
0: Well, top of the second inning from Carolina Bank Field, the Flamingos up 5-1 over the HP Thomasville High Toms. Quite the frame for the Mingos, who scored five runs off of three hits, one error for HP Thomasville. And Florence able to get out to a four-run lead with Vogler Allen for the order up for the High Toms. Wilson remaining in to pitch for the Flamingos. 27 pitches in. He has thrown 17 strikes and 8 balls. The lefty Vogler digging in. He's from Columbia. And the first pitch is called for a strike. It's a 0-1 start in this righty-lefty matchup. Vogler was named the Sonic Weenie batter of the game before today's contest, as the 0-1 is grounded into the dirt. One ball and one strike to the third baseman. If he strikes out today, some fans in attendance will receive some free hot dogs, again courtesy of Sonic. 1-1 from Dom. That one outside for a ball. Two balls and one strike to Vogler. And the pitch, that one dribbled back. It's the two down to Vogler, who is coming into tonight's game with an average of 179, on base 439, slugging the same as his average. 2-2 coming from Carlson. That one will be fouled away. Count will remain even. Ryan Allen, the second baseman, on deck for the High Toms. The leadoff man, Grady Mee, in the hole. The 2-2. That one slicing over the head of the third baseman, Ellis, trending towards the left field corner. It will just be a single for Vogler, as the left fielder Moore was able to get to it in enough time to prevent extra bases from the lefty. But the leadoff man is on for the High Toms. A two-strike single for the lefty. That'll give way to the second baseman, Ryan Allen. Allen coming from North Carolina A&T. Carlson fires home the pitch, and that one is left outside for ball number one. Allen has 35 plate appearances, 32 at-bats on the season, batting 156, as the 1-0 is low and outside for ball number two. He has 5 hits on the year so far, among them a triple. 7 runs batted in. 2 walks and 8 strikeouts for Allen on the year so far. With Carlson set, looking to find the zone. Here's the 2-0. He will. Carlson able to find the lower part of the zone for strike number one. 2 balls and 1 strike to Allen. A runner on first. Base is empty here in the top of the second. The pitch. And that one low for ball number three. Carlson did have some trouble early on in the top of the first inning. A leadoff walk to me. Then RBI single from Slowball. And then a hit by pitch to Walker Morgan, the 3-hole hitter. The 3-1. That one past the second baseman, McGee, into right field it goes. Runners will move up 90 feet. And the first 2 men are on for the High Toms. Back-to-back singles for the away team. Vogler is at second, and Allen is at first with the leadoff man, Me, digging in. Me with a walk his first time up. Came on a 3-2 count. Looking to get on yet again. The pitch from Carlson, that one low and inside. Nearly getting a piece of the lefty Me. A 1-0 start in his at-bat. Again, Me coming from Kent State. Batted 271 for the Golden Flashes this past college season. 1-0. That one dribbled towards the shortstop, Geary. He will go to first, and the throw is in time for out number one. It was really the only play available for Geary at short. Wasn't enough time for him to start a double play at second. So Allen will advance there. Vogler will advance to third. But does bring the Flamingos their first out of the inning with Slaball digging in for the second time. The center fielder with a RBI single his first time up has a chance to add to that total here. So the pitch comes in from Carlson and it is called for a strike. So ball dropped one in the right center gap his first time up. There is room in that direction as that one is lifted up opposite way, rolling foul, and that is where it will end up. Ton of side spin on that last foul ball from Slaball. A heads-up play from the pitcher Carlson and the third baseman Tyler Ellis to let it go and let it roll foul. Especially on a play like that, would have been very difficult to get him out at first. Then should something happen where the ball gets by the first baseman Edwards, that would easily allow Vogler to score and probably Allen as well from second. Here's the 0-2. That one inside. 1 ball and 2 strikes in the at-bat. Carlson looking to get out of trouble yet again. As the ball drops his bat, then picks it up again. Waves it around 2-3 times. Make it 4. And settles in to face the 1-2. Carlson fires it in. That one dribbled up the middle. That will get by diving McGee into shallow center field. Vogler will score. Allen gets the wave around. He will score. That will bring in a couple of High Tom runs. It is now a 5-3 advantage for Florence after the 2-RBI single from Charlie Slabaugh. Now up to 3 RBIs today. He has been huge for the High Toms as Eli Brum will make his way towards the pitcher's mound to at least have a chat with Mr. Carlson. Typically, we see the rest of the Flamingo infield join in on these meetings. That is not the case here. It is just the battery tandem of Fee and Carlson, as well as the head man, Eli Brum. There's a quick meeting. Kind of look around at his infield as he heads back to the Flamingo dugout. And it will be a big at-bat to the first baseman, Walker Morgan. Here in the top of the second inning. Again, one runner on for the High Toms in Slabaugh. After his second RBI single, that last one brought in a couple runs. It's a 5-3 lead for the Flamingos. The first pitch to the righty Morgan is called for a strike. Carlson got up early in the first plate appearance today from Morgan. It was an 0-2 count when he was then hit by a pitch. 0-1. That one called for a strike. And again, Carlson up 0-2. Now looking to finish the job. To at least get one out, you'd love a ground ball here if you're Florence to try get an inning-ending double play. Carlson set, looking over his left shoulder at first. He will go in that direction. The runner is in a rundown. Here's a throw from the shortstop. Geary, it's dropped, and Slabaugh is able to get out of it. He will remain at first. Well, a missed opportunity there for the Flamingos to record their second out of the frame. Slabaugh pulling out a Houdini act after the dropped ball from the Flamingo at first. It was not Edwards. I believe it was the pitcher, Carlson, as the 0-2 comes in. That one misses a smidge outside for ball number one. One ball and two strikes to Walker Morgan. Florence looking to end the inning and keep a 5-3 lead. Here's the 1-2. That one gets a swing and a miss. A big-time strikeout for Carlson. It's his second K today. We are up to two outs in the inning. Carson Cabbage, the catcher for HP Thomasville, will step in and look to keep the inning alive. Cabbage was the first strikeout recorded from the starter Carlson. It was the way he got his very first out of today's ball game. First pitch to him, low and outside. Small lead at first for Slabaugh. He stays there, the 1-0 outside for ball number two. Eight runs already in this game. Flamingo's up 5-3. A combined seven hits for the two squads so far. Carlson said, growing lead at first for Slabaugh. Now he heads back, and Carlson will step off. Ready to fire in the 2-0. Here it is from Dom, and that one dribbled away. Right at the base of the High Tom dugout. Count goes to 2-1 to the righty Cabbage. Cabbage coming from South Florida, spending his summers mostly in North Carolina with the High Toms, but throughout the Southeast. 2-1. That one fouled back. And the count runs even. It's a two-ball and two-strike count in the matchup between Carlson and Cabbage. High Toms have gotten two runs across so far after the two RBI single from Charlie Slaball. He's up to three RBIs today. 2-2. That one chopped back to the pitcher Carlson. He will underhand it to first, and that is how the half inning will end. So Mingos give up a couple runs after the base knock from Slaball, but they keep the lead heading into the bottom of the second inning. 5-3 on the Florence Flamingos Broadcast Network, proudly presented by the South Carolina Peanut Board.
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0: 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Flamingos looking to play add-on here in the bottom of the second and three after a five-run bottom of the first inning. There have been runs scored in every half inning so far tonight. High Tom brought the first and two in the top of the second. Florence looking to expand their 5-3 lead with the leadoff man Sam Drew. Digging in. First pitch. Shot right side of the infield. Morgan will take to record number one. So one pitch, one out for Eli Eds, who is now 33 pitches in. He has thrown 20 strikes and 12. I guess that would add up to 32, wouldn't it? Giving up three hits and five runs, one walk and two with strikeouts for the Lincoln Memorial righty as the first pitch is fouled away by Richardson. Again, coming from Lincoln down in Tennessee, or I guess you could say up from Tennessee, considering where we are right now. Back in Cincinnati, I would say down in Tennessee. 0-1. That one left high for a ball. Lincoln Memorial, the rail splitters. Talked about that in the between these two teams. named after Abraham Lincoln as the 1-1 comes in. It's called First Strike.